the Demos AU survey. WA Labor has maintained an election-winning lead, but the Cook government's primary vote has slipped a further 3 points to 33%, ahead of the Liberals on 23%. That the major parties have stayed in front of One Nation is a stark contrast to national polls, where the minor party has pulled ahead. The poll was carried out between the 29th of May and the 11th of June, only partly capturing Pauline Hanson's raucous two-day visit to Perth and Liberal leader Basil Zemplis' declaration he's open to a preference swap. Demos AU head of research, George Hassanakos, said One Nation's rise appeared slower in WA, but cannot be ignored. He said, "The state vote for One Nation is below 20% in WA, the only mainland state where its vote is under 20. Compared to other states and federally, One Nation isn't doing that well with vocational education TAFE voters in WA. Basil Zemplis is holding off One Nation by doing well with the over 55s vote and retaining that support." Mr Zemplis's personal approval rating hasn't budged, but he's closed the gap a bit in the preferred premier stakes, trailing Roger Cook 44 to 33% as the opposition attacks on health had an impact. One in five voters could not decide between Mr Cook and Mr Zemplis. Mr Hassanakos said there were some signs of concern for Labor, saying, "Labor's primary vote has now dropped 8.4% since the 2025 March election, according to our polling. The latest 2p fall of 4% for Labor reflects a general slide against the government on many of the polling questions tested. The government should also be worried about health and hospitals, as the net positive rating has gone down 5% to minus 33% since our last poll. Housing, cost of living and inflation remains the biggest concerns, according to two-thirds of the 1,015 voters polled, and Rita Safiotti has suffered a post-budget backlash as a result. The Treasurer's personal rating tumbled 7 points to minus 17%, making her the second most unpopular of the state leaders, only just ahead of Greens leader Brad Pettit. Ms Safiotti led Labor's attack on One Nation last week, labelling Mr Zemplis desperate for seeking their preferences. She said, "We're going to differentiate people that support One Nation to some of the statements the party make. They do make some very racist things. They do say things that are very racist, I'll say that, but there are a number of reasons why people go to One Nation and they may not agree on all their views, and we understand that." The Premier himself dismissed Senator Hanson as a career politician and One Nation strategy as nothing new. Mr Cook said, "People were wanting to see what she has to say, but look, from Pauline Hanson, all we heard was the same thing I've heard from her over the last 30 years. She creates division by taking the legitimate concerns of one member of the community and blaming them on another. And who does she blame? Minority groups every single time." Senator Hanson's focus on federal politics and the Albanese government. "If we don't end up in government, we could get the balance of power in the Senate," Senator Hanson told the Sunday Times. In state parliament, One Nation has two MPs in the Legislative Council, leader Rod Caddies and Phil Scott. Mr Caddies' personal approval rating has improved as his profile has increased, but he's still more disliked than liked, with a minus 5 rating and 52% undecided, according to Demos AU. He's vowed to run a candidate in every seat when WA goes to the polls in 2029 and described the reception Senator Hanson received in Midland last week as electric. He said, "Australians who are done with the same old failures from the major parties. This is just a taste of what's coming as One Nation continues to surge right across WA and the nation." The first ballot box test of One Nation's recent surge could come much sooner, with Labor unwilling to shut down speculation that Corrective Services Minister Paul Papalia is considering an early retirement.
And that article was Vote Not All Shifting in the One Direction, written by Jessica Page and appearing

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1: Now to page 9 and Oliver Lane as a reporter. Perth towing company cops $10,000 fine under tough new laws. A Perth towing company has become the first to be convicted under tougher laws regulating the industry brought in nearly 18 months ago. Towlife Enterprises, trading as A1 Towing, was convicted in Perth Magistrates Court on Friday for breaching the Towing Services Regulations 2025. The court found the towing service failed to provide requested materials such as paperwork and other records for investigating potential breaches of the towing laws. The court ordered Towlife Enterprises to pay a $10,000 fine and legal costs. While the five-digit figure is the largest to date, it still dwarfs in comparison to the maximum penalty of $60,000. The tougher regulations were enacted in January 2025 and introduced maximum charges for towing and storage of crashed light vehicles in the Perth and Peel regions, as well as increased penalties for authority to tow breaches. It brought in a price cap intended to stop price gouging of $485 for the first 50 kilometres of towing in Perth and Peel, as well as a maximum daily storage rate of $25 for light vehicles. Come July, even tougher laws will be brought in requiring towing businesses to be authorised and meet fit and proper person requirements, as well as prescribed storage yard standards. Businesses which flout the rules face penalties of up to $200,000, while individuals can be fined up to $40,000. Minister assisting the Minister for Transport, Jessica Stoykowski, said the conviction drew a line in the sand. She said this conviction sends a clear message that towing operators who fail to comply with the law will be held to account. This comes from page 9 in today's The West Australian newspaper with Oliver Lane, the title, Perth Towing Company Cops $10,000 Fine Under Tough New Laws. We will be back after these messages.
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1: 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And if that seems a bit hard at the beginning, just ask a friend or a neighbor or some family to set you up, and then you will be all good. And you might want to try one of those or all three options over the next 2 weeks, because after the 1st of July, we will have to go. And with that, the temperature has gone to 10.5 degrees here in Perth. And now we do continue with local and national news. Here is Crystal.
6: Thanks, Peter. Going on to page three, mountain biker dies at major Southwest event by Bethany Hyatt. A major mountain biking event in the Southwest has been cancelled after a cyclist collapsed while competing and could not be revived. Australian police are investigating after the 46-year-old man became unresponsive during a practice run for the WA Gravity Enduro event at Burracup on Saturday. Police said they received a report that a competitor had collapsed about 2 p.m. during a practice mountain biking run. St. John WA volunteers and paramedics provided first aid, but the man could not be revived. Organisers cancelled the remainder of the event, which had been scheduled to run into Sunday. A social media post said on Sunday, "It is with great sadness that we announce the passing of a fellow rider yesterday. Our thoughts and prayers are with his family, loved ones and the entire mountain biking community during this incredibly difficult time. His loss is deeply felt by us all. He was a cherished husband, father, friend and a highly valued member of our mountain bike community." Organisers called for respect for the family's privacy as they navigate this devastating loss. The post read, "Our community is known for its strength, kindness and support, and we know you will continue to wrap your arms around one another, offering care and compassion to those who need it most. Thank you for your understanding regarding the decision to cancel today's event out of respect for the family and all those affected within our community. We would also like to sincerely thank everyone who assisted and supported us throughout yesterday afternoon. In particular, our thoughts are with our incredible first responder riders and event health professionals. Gravity Enduro is a form of competitive mountain biking that combines the technical challenges of downhill riding with the endurance demands of our cross-country racing. Police will prepare a report for the coroner." And that was Mountain Biker Dies at Major Southwest Event on page 3.
0: Moving on to page 7, our next article, Arrest for Perth Girl's Death. It's written jointly by Sophie Gannon and Bethany Hyatt. A white Toyota hire car, reportedly littered with bullet holes, has laid bare the terrifying final moments that led to the tragic death of a 9-year-old Perth girl in Pakistan. The vehicle was hit with high-caliber bullets after police opened fire on the car on Wednesday night, mistakenly believing it was carrying armed robbers who had been seen at the family's property. Hania Ahmed, aged 9, was killed, and her father, Adil Ahmed, aged 39, and older brother, Arfan Ahmed, aged 11, were seriously wounded when officers from Pakistan's Crime Control Department fired on the family's vehicle in Chakwal, about 90 kilometres southeast of Islamabad. According to local media reports, a CCD officer has since been arrested and charged with killing Hania. Mr. Adil and Arfan were rushed to District Headquarters Hospital before being moved to Benazir Bhutto Hospital in Rawalpindi, where they underwent surgery. Mother, Dr. Sidra Khan, a dentist in Belmont, was not hurt. Mr. Adil has since been discharged from hospital in time to attend his daughter's funeral, while his son continues to receive treatment. Hania was a Year 4 student at Qdao's Australian Islamic College. Her brother, who is now in a stable condition, is in Year 5. AIC Executive Principal Abdullah Khan remembered Hania as a happy, playful, very friendly student. He said, "We are in a state of disbelief and shock. We share our grief with her friends and family. People are shocked and heartbroken. Those people who knew the family and have interacted with them have been affected by this. The school will offer counselling services to students and staff." Mr. Khan said the children had been staying with their family in Pakistan while their parents performed a pilgrimage to Mecca in Saudi Arabia. According to local reports, the Qudal family had arrived at a relative's home when they were confronted by two armed robbers on a motorcycle who demanded jewellery. It is understood that an officer, who was on a break, witnessed the incident and rushed back to the station, getting his firearm and returning to the scene. As the robbers tried to escape while exchanging gunfire, Hania's father drove away in an effort to get his family out of the line of fire. Officers mistakenly believed the vehicle was being driven by the suspects and opened fire. Pakistan Association of WA General Secretary Asim Chowdhury said the community was in mourning, saying, "Our hearts are sad, we are definitely mourning. We're talking about a very innocent 9-year-old girl who actually unfortunately died on the spot, so definitely that's something that really hurts you." A Department of Foreign Affairs and Trade spokesperson said it was providing consular assistance to the family but were unable to provide further comment. And that article, Arrest for Perth Girl's Death, was written jointly by Sophie Gannon and Bethany Hyatt, appearing on page 7.
1: Now to page 12, bite back on NDI's critics. This is unattributed. Criticism of looming changes to the National Disability Insurance Scheme by states and territories is overblown, the minister who oversees the scheme says. Carve-outs from the reforms were unlikely despite disapproval from the disability sector and state and territory disability ministers, Federal Health Minister Mark Butler said on Sunday. About 160,000 people will be removed from the NDIS and moved to other state-run support programs as part of the changes designed to cut the cost of the $56 billion scheme. But in a submission to the Senate inquiry examining the reform, state and territory disability ministers said jurisdictions were not prepared and many NDIS participants would fall through the cracks. Mr. Butler said the jurisdictions were exaggerating in their criticism. That submission was an extraordinary submission given the clear commitments that premiers signed on to a few months ago, in exchange for which the Commonwealth has made available $25 billion in additional funding to hospitals, he told the ABC's Insiders program. I'm utterly convinced this is the right plan for the NDIS and the hundreds of thousands of people that it supports, and that bite back on NDI's critics unattributed comes from page 12 of today's The West Australian newspaper.
6: And now we go on to page 8. Calls for support as fuel relief to end. An unattributed article. Former Nationals leader David Littleproud has called on the Albanese government to extend support for the transport industry as an end to fuel relief looms. The federal government slashed a fuel excise on April 1st after the Iran war and the closure of the Strait of Hormuz sent global prices spiralling. That measure is set to expire on June 30th. Transport Minister Catherine King this week said the government still expected the excise to return to normal as planned at the end of the month. It comes as the United States and Iran struck a tentative deal to end the months-long conflict, though major questions remain, including the fate of Iran's uranium stockpile and Israel's own war in Lebanon. Speaking on Today, Mr. Littleproud said the transport industry would see a long tail from the conflict. It, the industry, won't see if fuel prices go down immediately because of the war finishing in the Strait of Hormuz and Iran, he said. We're at the end of a supply chain here, and it will take time for that to follow through into our prices. I think that's where the government could hold and continue to give some support. And that was an unattributed article, calls for support as fuel relief to end on page 8.
0: Staying on page 8 now, we have another unattributed article, Firefighters Find Body in Home. A body was found inside a Perth home and a crime scene declared after emergency services were called to reports of a fire in a garage. DFES received the report about 3:49pm on Sunday after someone spotted the smoke coming from a property on Alicia Gardens in Balladura and informed WA Police about 4pm. In a statement, police said, initial reports were that smoke was emanating from the garage of the private residence. During the scene examination, it was discovered a person was deceased within the premises. Officers attached to the Midland Detectives Office and Arson Squad were in attendance, and the cause of the fire is still under investigation. The circumstances surrounding the fire were unknown on Sunday evening. And that piece was an unattributed article entitled Firefighters Find Body in Home, and it appears on page 8.
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1: Yes, I will look at the commuter traffic this morning. We go to the roads first. Everything is sort of okay, except just 5 minutes ago, we had Mitchell Freeway northbound after Vincent Street, West Leaderville, a road crash. But there's not much information yet. That currently it says just the left emergency lane is blocked and currently no known congestion. So hopefully that's the case over the next 10 to 15 minutes as well. But please exercise extreme caution as always. And then everything is running smoothly on the rail tracks, the Transperth system. We do have a nightly closure on two lines, and I will let you know about those two lines and the details and how you can catch the buses instead at about 9:15, so please stay tuned. And we now go to the top of the hour with Greek wine, that is, and we will be back at about 8:05. And Garrett Mundy is actually on standby at the ABC studios, and yeah, we're going up to 8:00 now.